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If you're leaving us, well, see you next week. If you're sticking around, we have heaps of fun stuff in the second half of our show. See you after this.

This is Mixtape Dance Party from Sulan Public Media with me, Earl Horlick. Speaking of things that lower property values, we finished our song set with King Gizzard and the Lizard Wizard. We're planet hopping, and Mars is for the rich. Yeah, we've been hearing the same thing. But don't tell that to the guitar slingers over at Deftone. They're too single-minded. I think about you all the time is next up. Mixtape Dance Party.

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3: That's coming up today at noon on Siouxland Public Media. Next at 8, Weekend Edition continues. You'll hear This American... No, you'll hear Wait, Wait, Don't Tell Me after that at 9. Then This American Life starts at 10 o'clock. Mostly sunny today, high 92. Overnight, partly cloudy, low 68. Partly sunny tomorrow. Could have some showers and storms start in the afternoon, high of 88. 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
4: I'm Windsor Johnston with these headlines. A federal judge has struck down a Trump administration policy that made it harder for immigrants from dozens of countries to enter or stay in the U.S. The restrictions were enacted after the shooting of two National Guard members in Washington, D.C. Russian President Vladimir Putin has dismissed a proposal from Ukrainian President Volodymyr Zelensky for a face-to-face meeting, saying he sees no reason for one. The letter is the first public message Zelensky has directed to Putin since Russia invaded Ukraine 4 years ago. And the State Department says the U.S. will commit an additional $38 million to try to control the Ebola outbreak in Africa. I'm Windsor Johnston, NPR News in Washington.

0: we tried really hard to find out if Ford ever made that call. The archivists at the Ford Library, they went through his call logs, and there was no evidence that he ever made that call. And then we talked to George Jr., and he talked to, you know, everybody in his family, and they don't remember it either. And anyway, you can't say for sure, but as far as we can tell, that call never happened. But we did find out that the same day that Oliver sent that letter back to Ford, he and his lawyer filed a $15 million lawsuit against the press.
1: Really? Saying what?
0: That the newspapers, when they publicized that he was gay without his consent, they violated his privacy.
2: Okay, walking out of Civic Center, Bert. On to Civic Center in San Francisco.
0: It's one of those cases where it pulls your head in one direction and it pulls your heart in the exact opposite direction. So we wanted to get into the legal case files, and we found them.
1: You found them?
0: We found them.
1: Where'd you find them?
2: So the clerk's office is, I guess, not surprisingly, right off City Hall.
0: They were at this court in San Francisco. And so we recruited this guy, this researcher, historian of the, you know, gay movement in San Francisco, great name, Joey Plaster. And he...
3: Okay, so I'm going to need your ID.
2: Okay.
0: Went and got the files for us. And then when we found them, it turned out there were like thousands and thousands upon thousands of pages.
2: And is that everything?
3: This is everything.
2: That's everything. Okay.
4: So the issue, you know, it's a very fundamental issue for those of us in journalism.
0: And to help us make sense of the arguments, you know, lurking in those pages.
4: What is privacy and what is invasion of privacy?
0: We talked to Dan Moraine.
4: Editorial page editor of the Sacramento Bee.
0: He actually first heard about the case in journalism school and also wrote about Oliver Sipple way back in the 1980s. So,
2: okay, so here's the first page of the file.
4: The lawsuit was against the

0: presence, a multitude of messages in a multitude of forms. But in each, I saw the same two common elements. I saw in each joy, and I saw affection. You see, whatever modesty I may have had has been completely swept away in recent days. The prize was a signal to permit them to express and me to learn about their feelings. Each joy, though transient still, repeated in so many places, amounts to a considerable sum of human happiness. And each note of affection released thus one upon another has permitted me to realize a depth of love for my friends and acquaintances, which I had never felt so poignantly before. For this, I thank Alfred Nobel and the many who worked so hard to carry out his wishes in this particular way. And so, you Swedish people, with your honors and your trumpets and your king, forgive me, for I understand at last such things provide entrance to the heart. Used by a wise and peaceful people, they can generate good feeling, even love among men, even in lands far beyond your own. For that lesson, I thank you.
1: After the break, what was Feynman like as a professor?
2: Not in the catalog, no grades. What was it? It was Feynman standing in front of the blackboard saying, ask me anything.
1: I'm Stephen Dubner, and this is Freakonomics Radio. 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
4: You like to think, sometimes, that the holy, or even the profane, live in a building or a book. Until one day you accidentally call on the divine, and this time, for whatever reason, it hears you. On the next Snap Judgment, something sacred. Snap Judgment. Do not miss it.
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1: Chapter 5, Feynman the Professor. The word most commonly attached to Richard Feynman would seem to be genius. That is the title of the definitive Feynman biography published in 1992 by James Gleick. Feynman himself did not like the label. He maintained there was nothing exceptional about his intelligence. So how did he become a giant of theoretical physics? Here's how Feynman put it in a BBC documentary called Fun to Imagine.
7: You asked me if an ordinary person, by studying hard, would get to be able to imagine these things like I imagine. Of course, I was an ordinary person who studied hard. There's no talent, a special miracle ability to understand quantum mechanics, or a miracle ability to imagine electromagnetic fields that comes without practice and reading and learning and study. You take an ordinary person who's willing to devote a great deal of time and study and work and thinking and mathematics, then he's become a scientist.
1: The physicist John Preskill.
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1: This is All Things Considered from NPR News. I'm Adrian Florido. In India right now, there are young people who proudly call themselves cockroaches. It began as a joke on social media, but has snowballed into a real-life political movement. NPR's Dia Hadid went to their first protest in New Delhi today. And a warning, this story has a mention of suicide.
2: Protesters chant at the Prime Minister Narendra Modi, "Shame on you." "Resign," they shout at the Education Minister. "Stop burning the country." Anger has been snowballing in India since mid-May, when authorities cancelled results of nationwide exams to enter medical colleges after they said some answers were leaked. It happened after 2.2 hopeful students did the test. Then Indian media reported at least four students who did the exam died by suicide. One mother came to the protest with her daughter. She only gave her first name, Bobby, because she worried about retribution for herself and her daughter if they were identified. She said she was anguished over the story of one student who left behind a note saying she couldn't muster the energy to do the exam again. She says, "I'm a mother and I think about what happened to that daughter. The government says it's suicide. We say it's murder." In India, parents sell their possessions, go into debt to pay for tuition for their children, sometimes for years, hoping they'll be one of the few who clear these exams. It's one of the few ways of getting ahead in deeply unequal India. So to cancel the exam, stung.

0: A live performance from Death Cab for Cutie that was Stone Over Water. It's on their new album, I Built You a Tower. Ben Gibbard of Death Cab has been my guest today. It's been so, so nice talking to you, Ben. Thank you.
1: Yeah, thanks for having me.
0: I'm Raina Duras, back in a moment with more World Cafe.
2: 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I'm Linda Santee. And I want to tell you about Movie in the Park. Kicks off at Grandview Park tonight at dusk. So go over to Grandview Park, bring your own drinks and snacks, something to sit on, but remember there are bleachers, right? But you can sit on a blanket, lay on the blanket, and enjoy the movie Miracle 2 for free under the stars at the Band Shell beginning at 9 p.m. on what will be an absolutely fabulous weather evening, so bring all the generations and head to Grandview Park. You can find Sioux City Parks on Facebook for more information. But I've told you all you need to know. Right now, let's go on or back to Conversations from World Cafe.

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It's Cafe Jazz with G-Knight. It's Big Band. It's Bebop. It's America's music. Jazz.

forgiving is easy. It's a woman like sort of happens like now and then thing. You know what I mean?